This is a plain and straightforward message. We call it To Whom It May Concern. Here goes.

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Everything around me is normal, but still I feel nervous. 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I try, but it doesn't work at all. I'm deeply impressed. 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

century. How long is that? 3,155,973,600 seconds. 876 million hours, or 36,500 days. Almost as long as one of those endless dark nights of the soul. Those nights that never end. When you believe you'll never see the sun.

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That's why I've been staying away from you. That's why I haven't called you. Cause I know you could possess my body. I know you could make me scrawl. I know you could have me shaking. I know you could have me climbing walls. That's why I don't want to love you. Cause I know how you are. Sure, you say you're right on and you're righteous. 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Cause you know I could possess your body too, don't you? You know I could make you crawl. And just as hard as I'd fall for you, boy, well, you know you'd fall for me harder. 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

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Foot long in here for New York City. 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Some gonna lay across the bed like a daggone fool. 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

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You're born to be like a damn fool. My mama said, get that thing out of here. I said, mama, eat my pet. 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

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I said, Mama, this is what I want. I want an old one. Foot dragging the hymn from New York City. You know I don't like you stabbing these young women. I said, Mama, I ain't stabbing young women. He said, what? Young women. Young women? What did you get somebody older than you here? Mama, if I do, I have a crow. You know one thing? I ain't never seen a monkey in my life. Yes, y'all, you like a monkey said, man. I know damn well you lying now, man. You never seen a damn monkey play a guitar in your life, you damn lying fool. Your little coconut head song, bitch. Man, shut up, don't you do that. Don't ever cuss like that, don't do that. What? God, the Lord don't like you. What? I said, the Lord don't like you. You little lying son of a gun. I don't play. Hey, don't do that. You don't think I ain't never had a fight in my life. I hit a woman one day. I knocked that son.

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Goddamn, you the ugly goddamn bear. Damn, if I ain't got that look in the glass of my own damn self, I thought I was a damn bear. Look at that damn glass, I broke the damn me of my damn self. I said, goddamn, I'm the bear too. Damn, I thought I looked better than the damn bear like a damn fool. I said, that's a goddamn crazy.

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It was Christmas and I was alone. Strange city, strangers were friends, and I was broke. As the carillons sang its song, I dreamt of success. I would be the best. I would make my folks proud. I would be happy. It hasn't happened yet. It hasn't happened yet. It hasn't happened.

0: Yes, there are nods in my direction. Clap of hands, a knowing smile. But still, I'm scared again.
1: I'm scared again.
0: I'm scared again. Foot slipped. Pebbles fall, and so did I. Almost.
2: I'm high.
0: On Yosemite. The big gray wall.
2: Fear of falling.
0: Where to put my foot next?
2: This failure.
0: I'm afraid I'm gonna fall.
2: We had one with the mountain.
0: I whispered in the air.
2: Fear of falling. Fear of failure. Fear of losing.

people come up and say hello. 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And yet, I'm waiting for that feeling of contentment, that ease at night when you put your head down and the rhythm's slow to sleep. 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At my age, I need serenity. 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It hasn't happened yet. It hasn't happened yet. It hasn't happened.

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So, good afternoon, good day, schönen Nachmittag, meine liebe Zuhörerinnen, Zuhörer, my dear listeners. We are here in Club 9, live from Freies Radio Salzkammergut Studio in Bad Ischl. And today we are going to talk about Mondsee Musiktage Festival. But first we are going to hear a very short piece to give you some kind of a Vorgeschmack what this hour is going to be.

0: So, Mondsee Musiktage Festival that is taking place now in Schloss Mondsee. 9 days, 11 concerts. The program ranges from jazz, new classic, new baroque, to dance, late works, and Slavic finale. This year's festival chose the motto Composing in the Dictatorship, Shostakovich and Prokofiev. Why is this program? What can music tell us about living under pressure, about freedom, exile, and resistance? And how do you translate these ideas into a festival experience? In my studio today, Artistic Director of the Festival, Matthias Lingenfelder, and Astrid Braunsberger, who takes care of all the organization of this 9-day-long musical festival in Mondsee. Welcome.
1: Thank you.
2: Hello.
0: So, 7 concerts already done.
1: Yeah.
0: Yeah. 4 more to go. How are you feeling at this stage?
1: Oh, great. Yeah, it's going very well. We have a wonderful group of musicians this year. So it's a lot of fun, a lot of work as well, because in the first few days we had lots of rehearsals to put together all the pieces. The one we could hear a little bit from was on the program as well, and that's actually a pretty big band. It's like, I don't know, 10, 11 instruments or something, and so you have to put this all together. It's going very well.
0: Astrid, from your organizational point of view, how is it going?
2: Ja, es läuft alles sehr gut. 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
0: So let's start with the big picture. I looked up the festival, the last year's themes, and they mm-hmm. were Poesie in Tönen, Robert Schumann, mm-hmm. 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Mm-hmm. And this year's motto is really strong. Yeah. So, what made you choose it for this year about the music and the political pressure?
1: Yeah. 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
0: Hmm. I suggest that we listen to one piece by Dmitri Shostakovich, which is called Hypothetically Murdered. I found this piece particularly interesting to pick for our program because it was composed in 1931, bedingt ermordet, that would be in German, and that was a kind of an orchestral suite written for variety, for music hall, and there was a bit of entertainment in the 30s, were still the kind of safe 30s, when there was still kind of artistic freedom, and this orchestral suite actually a bit of the political pressure, a bit of far farce, a bit of humor. That was actually put together. The Dancing Girls, a jazz band. There was a dancing dog. Mm-hmm. There was a sequence of silent film. There were simulated air raids and gas attacks, mm-hmm. a storm, waiters and waitresses in a chic restaurant. There was also a scene in heaven with the devil, the 12 apostles and the Archangel Gabriel and other angels doing a knees up. So this was momentarily a scandal. Yeah, that was... Mm-hmm. Yeah. I was forbidden. Yeah. The score was lost, and it was recovered at the beginning of the 90s by McBurney. Yeah, the that was the composer who was interested. He found some sketches and he put together this orchestral suite together. And that was something like a feeling before things were going to happen to Shostakovich in particular and later. So let us remember 1931, before things started develop, hypothetically murdered.

0: That was Dmitri Shostakovich, hypothetically murdered, and that sounded humorous and light, but we could hear something very anxious in this music, don't you agree?
1: Yeah, often melancholic.
0: So Shostakovich and Prokofiev are at the center of the festival, and both of them experienced the time they lived in, the Stalinist repressions, but they reacted differently to it. Can we talk a bit about it?
1: Yeah, sure. That was composed in 1931, you said?
0: Yes.
1: Yeah, so in these years, Shostakovich had a big success. He was a young composer, and then he wrote for movies and film music. But then he had a big success with an opera, Lady Macbeth of Minsk. And audiences loved it, and it was played all around Russia. But then one day Stalin visited a performance, and he himself wrote an article in the Pravda, and saying that it's not music, it's chaos. And from that on, he was sort of yeah. I don't know how to say it. He was a persona non grata. It was very difficult for him. Apparently he was frightened that he would be arrested and things. So he slept always with a packed baggage. Slept outside in the hallway so that his family won't be
0: affected.
1: Yeah.
0: So he was waiting for the arrest any moment.
1: Yes, any moment. Yeah.
0: Yeah.
1: So, and that was also the time when Stalin and his cultural secretary they proclaimed the style of socialistic realism, sozialistischer Realismus, yeah. So which means music had to be easy to understand, should be understood by ordinary people, by the workers and the farmers.
0: And happy music as well.
1: Happy music.
0: It should be happy.
1: Yes.
0: It should bring joy.
1: Yes.
0: Yeah.
1: Yeah.
0: Good mood. Yes. It shouldn't be complicated.
1: Yeah. Yes.
0: Yeah?
1: Yeah.
0: Enthusiastic.
1: Yeah.
0: That kind of thing.
1: Yeah, that's true. So Shostakovich tried to find a way around. So he, on the surface, he composed happy music, easy music. Much easier than, maybe a little easy like the one we heard, but also in other genres, like we played here in the festival, we played the piano quintet, which is also like on the surface, very easy, but underneath there's something really menacing and somber and dark, which you don't. If you don't know about it, maybe it's sometimes difficult to hear.
0: Hmm.
1: And so fortunately the Soviet authorities didn't realize. So for the piano quintet, which was composed in 1936, I think, he received a prize, the Stalin Prize.
0: It was the highest praise
1: for an artist in the Soviet Union.
0: Yes.
1: Mm-hmm. Yeah. Whilst Prokofiev had probably a little different attitude, he was a brilliant composer technique-wise. He could do anything what he wanted. He could write for children, like we have with Peter and Wolf. He could write for grown-ups. He could write serious operas, but he could also write funny music. And he thought, well, it's only a matter of technique. So if the authorities say they don't like the piece, well, then I'll just rewrite it and make it easier, and it'll work out. In the end, it didn't. He also became come under the radar of the authorities, but a little later. That was in the 40s.
0: So do you think where lies the difference between the attitudes of these two composers, since they're the two main characters in your festival this year?
1: Well, I guess Prokofiev was just a very unpolitical man. Actually, he was in exile after before in the 1920s. He lived in Paris and Germany.
0: And United States as well.
1: And United States as well, mm-hmm. exactly. And but then 1936, he decided to come back to the Soviet Union. He himself said he needed the influence of the folk music, the Russian russische Seele, and also, probably the authorities flattered him so much, and he was a very famous composer then at the time already. So they said, "Well, you come back and you'll get special treatment." And whilst Shostakovich, he opposed very strongly the regime, Stalin regime. So he tried to oppose, but in his way, like not oftenly, but
0: It is not known really until the end if he hid any hints or coded any messages in his music. What is your opinion? Did he?
1: Oh yes. Yeah, well, there are. Proof for that, like a letter, which is, for example, the Eighth String Quartet, which was officially written in memoriam of the victims of fascism, but in fact it's an autobiography. It's his own passion he writes about, and he writes that in a letter to a friend, which appeared after his death only, but it's very obvious there.
0: I suggest that we'll listen another piece from Dmitri Shostakovich. Yeah. That would be the Spring Waltz. I think it's on the program, actually, and it is to be heard tonight in the concert called Tanz, which will unite many pieces from many composers tonight at Schloss Monsee at 7 p.m. 19 Uhr. That would be a Spring Waltz composed actually for a film score in 1948. Yeah, genau. And this film was about a botanist who died actually, luckily, before the Stalin purge, but he was made kind of a propagandistic figure out of himself. It was dedicated to Ivan Michurin, who was the botanist who promoted kind of the Soviet Union agricultural science. So that would be a Spring Waltz, and we'll try to hear those notes, those codes, those messages that Shostakovich put in his music.

0: So, did we hear any codes here? What do you think?
1: Mildly, yes. I mean, on the surface, this is a very
0: light
1: waltz. Yeah. But then, if you listen carefully, you'll find passages where the clarinet plays in the wrong tonality.
0: Yeah.
1: Suddenly.
0: Yeah.
1: And then, also, it keeps going on and on, like like mannish.
0: Yeah, ever repeating this is like constant fear.

0: Absolutely. It's control.
1: Control, yeah. They wanted to, yeah.
0: Control people. Control, yeah. Absolutely. So the question is, how much freedom can a composer actually have when living under an authoritarian regime?
1: Yeah, well, it's a big question, yeah.
0: There's no answer.
1: No.
0: Actually, here's one thing. I've read some opinions that under the political pressure, you cannot be really free.
1: Yeah.
0: You always have to balance somehow and find a way to survive.
1: I mean, every artist or any composer, has to balance a lot of things, like the taste of the public, his own expression, what he wants to say, but then also it has to be, someone has to hear it and play it.
0: Yeah.
1: So that's always a question of balance, and even in a dictatorship, this is even more difficult and worse.
0: Yeah.
1: Well, many composers chose exile instead.
0: I was just going to talk about it, that in your program you also present composers who chose exile. Conflict to leave or to go. Makes a choice. And now we are talking about which composers.
1: Stravinsky, for example, who left right after the revolution. Rachmaninoff, same. We have, what else do we have? Schönberg. from Germany. But then, Martinu also chose exile.
0: How does exile change a composer's perception? Is there any change in how they compose music away from their roots, away from their... from the place where they became famous and where they became themselves, let's say.
1: I guess so. Yeah, for many composers, it was a huge step. Like Bartok never was happy in the U.S. Rachmaninoff, we were talking about him. He always was homesick during his whole life, and his very last piece was a piece of with folk dances, Russian folk dances. So it's not an easy choice to make for them, and I think every composer, every artist takes his background and takes all the surroundings to create his art.
0: I suggest we listen to a piece from Sergei Prokofiev that he wrote shortly before the revolution, when it was still kind of free time to write, when he was at his young peak. And that would be Allegretto from Visions Fugitives. Anna Gurari is going to perform. It's a short piece, but it's one of my favorite cycles of Prokofiev music. I hope you will enjoy it.

0: Beautiful, right?
1: Yeah.
0: Yeah. And visions, fugitives, this word fugitive, it's also kind of a premonition to what is going to happen, the revolution and all the repressions in the decades that followed.

0: That was a fragment from one of the Slavonic dances by Antonín Dvořák, performed by a family duo from Ivan and Lukáš Klánský. And this piece and other pieces are to be heard on Saturday on the Finale Slavisch im Schloss Mondsee. Well, we are closing to the end of our hour, and I'd like to ask you, Astrid and Matthias, what else we should know about this festival, what's coming maybe next year, what to look forward to.
1: Well, one thing I didn't mention before that's very special to the Mondsee Festival, that's we never have usual programs like a piano recital or a string quartet recital. We always have mixed programs, like for example in the finale we have piano four hands, piano trio, cello sonata and the piano quintet all in one program, which is for the audience very entertaining.
0: Never boring,
1: no, never
0: right?
1: Boring.
0: Different instruments, yes. Different, yeah,
1: different
0: performers.
1: Players. Mm-hmm. I think we have three pianists in that.
0: Yeah. Amazing, in one concert.
1: Yeah. Yeah. And also the Schloss Mondsee is one of the best halls for chamber music I know. It's really, the acoustics is so beautiful. So it's also for the listeners, it's fantastic to come. So I can only invite everybody to come to one of the concerts. For next year, that will be my last year as an artistic director. So I chose Franz Schubert because
2: zum Abschied.
1: Zum Abschied. Yeah. And, and I want to play the Schubert, the quintet, string quintet ones.
0: Yeah, <okay. laughs> Well, I think after 16 years of you being the artistic director of the festival, you can choose whatever you want. And you can play all the concerts. Yeah. So, well, thank you for coming to our studio here in Club 9 at Freies Radio Salzkammergut in Bad Ischl. I think this is a very diverse, versatile musical festival, one of the most diverse musical festivals in Salzkammergut I have visited so far, and I'm looking forward to tonight's concert and to Saturday's finale. And I remind to my listeners that there are still four concerts to go. Please go online, check the musiktage-mondsee.at website. There is a lot of information about musicians, the detailed program and everything you want to know about music in Schloss Mondsee. And we'll be finishing with on a happier note. We all need this encouragement for the rest of the day, the rest of the week, the rest of the year. So that would be one of the happier Slavonic dances by Antonín Dvořák, also by this family duo from Ivan and Lukáš Klánský. And ich muss mich verabschieden, and we'll hear us in 2 weeks here live in Studio Freies Radio Salzkammergut. Bye.
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0: somewhere between the wind and the dove lies all I sought in you. 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
1: Hola,

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Hope you have fun.

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I can't go on building ships and ships, Winnie. 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

The continent of Atlantis was an island which lay before the Great Flood in the area we now call the Atlantic Ocean. So great an area of land that from her western shores those beautiful sailors journeyed to the south and the North Americas with ease in their ships with painted sails. To the east, Africa was her neighbor, across a short strait of sea miles. The great Egyptian age is but a remnant of the Atlantean culture. The antediluvian kings colonized the world. All the gods who play in the mythological dramas, in all legends from all lands, were from fair Atlantis. Knowing her fate, Atlantis sent out ships to all corners of the earth. On board were the 12. The poet, the physician, the farmer, the scientist, the magician, and the other so-called gods of our legends, though gods they were. And as the elders of our time choose to remain blind, let us rejoice and let us sing and dance and ring in the new. Hail Atlantis!

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If we came from nowhere here, why can't we go somewhere?

John Musker, Larry Moses on trumpet, Richie Perry, Jim McNeely, Jesper Lundgaard, Mel Lewis, the saxophone section, the band.

something Frank Foster's written on two generations. Remember the tune called Shiny Stockings, which features Fats Jones. Trumpet.

tell the people something beautiful for me. That's too heavy, Nose. You gotta talk something else for me. Come on, Nose. Come down to earth. This me and you both, when I count to four, Nose, this me and you both give the people a message that everyone in the universe will understand. You know what I mean? One of them simple messages. One, two, three.

yes, the world, planet Earth, third from the sun of a gun. 360 degrees, and as new worlds emerge, stay alert, stay aware, watch the eagle, watch the bear. Earthquake and foundation shaking, bias breaking, new day making change. Accumulating, liberating, educating, stimulating change. Tomorrow was born yesterday. From inside the rib or the people cage, the era of our first blood stage was blotted or erased or TV screened and defaced. Remember, there's a revolution going on in the world. One blood of early morning revolved to the one idea of our tomorrow. Homeboy, hold on. Now more than ever, all the family must come together. Ideas of

as it was in the beginning, so shall it be once again. Earthquaking, foundation shaking, investigating yesterday. I was wondering about our yesterdays and digging through the rubble. And to say the least, somebody went to a hell of a lot of trouble to make sure that when we looked things up, we wouldn't fare too well, and we

discovered Africa and claimed it fair and square. Cecil Rhodes couldn't have been robbing nobody, cause hell, there wasn't nobody there. White folks brought all the civilization, wasn't none around. How could these folks be civilized when wasn't nobody writing nothing down? And to prove all their suspicions, well, didn't have to wait too long. They discovered there were whole tribes of people in plain sight with no clothes on. That's right. The women, the men, the young and the old righteous folks covered their eyes. And no time was spent considering their environment. Hell no, this just wasn't civilized. Another way they knew the folks were backwards, or at least this is how we were taught, is that unlike the civilized people of Europe, these tribal groups actually fought. And yes, there were some rather crude implements, and yes, there was primitive art. And yes, they were masters of hunting and fishing, courtesy came from the heart. And yes, there were medicines, love, and religion, intertribal communication by drum. But no paper and pencils and other utensils, and these folks never even heard of a gun. So this is why the colonies came, to stabilize the land. The Dark Continent had copper and gold, and the discoverers had a plan. They would discover all the places with promise and didn't need no leases or deeds. Then they'd appoint people to make everything legal to sanction the trickery and greed. And when the natives got restless deep in the jungle, they would call it guerrilla attack. And never described it, folks finally got wise and decided that they would fight back. Still, we are victims of word games. Semantics is always a bitch. Places once called underdeveloped are now called mineral rich. And still, we are constantly hounded with unity just beyond.

burning cattle hangs on the westerly, sweeping up through the